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3: You should find someone there who's a pal, a buddy, a BFF. What you don't expect is for your very own late night pal to be a member of the Rock and Roll Hall of Fame. 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Confide in him now, and you shall be rewarded. It's Alice's Attic with Alice Cooper.
4: Welcome back to Alice's Attic. No matter where I am, Cardiff, London, Japan, or Pennsylvania, the attic comes with me. It's not a place, it's a state of mind, a very twisted and psychotic state of mind. Anyway, we got lots coming up this hour. You gotta love the 80s with the ultimate 80s tune, Tales from the Attic, about a photo shoot I did at the most iconic horror set of all time. And finally, rock trivia on Canned Heat. So let's get to it.
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3: 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You've come to the wrong place. Unless, of course, the game is rock, paper, scissors. Then you can count on our faithful host to choose rock every single time. He's got his microphone on. And his leathers are just back from the cleaners. It's Alice's Attic with Alice Cooper.
4: Well, you're back with your friendly neighborhood ghoul, Alice Cooper. Don't be scared. I don't bite unless you ask nicely. So stick around for a big hour ahead, live and kicking with a Doors song that I actually inspired some lyrics on. Then it's Hey Stupid to enlighten you to humanity. And finally, a song we just don't understand about an expensive accident in a recording studio. But now, let's hear some rock.
0: Alice's Attic with Alice Cooper.

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4: You're inside Alice's attic. Your sagacious host could truly benefit from having a yard sale. Who wouldn't be interested in used straitjackets, top hats, guillotines, and leather pants? There's even a lava lamp from his first L.A. apartment. But amongst the flotsam and jetsam of an extraordinarily interesting life are the tantalizing tales that only a rock and roll Hall of Famer could deliver. So sit back and enjoy another hour of rock and talk with Alice Cooper.
5: It's Alice Cooper here to make you happy, or maybe I'm filling you with an uncontrollable rage. I'm good either way. So we've got lots coming up this hour. A Cooper's cover from the Smashing Pumpkins of a deep Fleetwood Mac tune. Lots of freaky facts and rock trivia involving the burial of 10 Cadillacs in a Texas field. But now, how about this?
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1: Tonight we got the Smashing Pumpkins covering Landslide by Fleetwood Mac. Stevie Nicks wrote the song in the winter of 1974 while working as a waitress and cleaning woman to support herself and Lindsey Buckingham while they tried to make it in the music business. She had described being on a ski slope, looking at a mountain and feeling the ground shift under her. More than 20 years later, Billy Corgan of the Smashing Pumpkins, who had grown up listening to Fleetwood Mac, decided to take a crack at a cover of the song. When Stevie heard it, she said, "There's nothing more pleasing to a songwriter than someone else doing one of their songs. It also led me to being friends with Billy and the possibility that they would someday work together." So let's hear it.

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1: Where is the real Cadillac Ranch from the Springsteen song of the same name? The real ranch is a genuine place of public art in Amarillo, Texas. 10 vintage Cadillacs from 1949 to 1963, driven into a wheat field and buried hood first into the ground by a San Francisco art collective called the Ant Farm. It was funded by a Texas billionaire who wanted public art that would baffle the locals. Springsteen wrote the song as a disguised meditation on death.

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6: It's another psychotic night here in Alice's Attic. I had extra thick padding installed all over the walls, so if you feel the urge to freak out and bang your head against the wall, go for it. Well, coming up this hour, an attic classic from a very handsome specimen named Alice Cooper, then a listener email, and finally we'll finish off with some rock trivia on Moody Blues. But first, here's some music.
4: Alice's Attic with Alice Cooper.

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1: 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Justin! 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
5: Today is shaping up to be a great morning. Temperatures are starting off in the mid to low 70s again today, and skies will be mostly sunny as well. The clouds will return this afternoon, along with some lingering heat and humidity. We are in a heat advisory again from 11 a.m. until 8 p.m., but storms this afternoon can cool us off. From the ABC 27 First to Know Weather Center, I'm meteorologist Ryan Gold.
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10: Today is shaping up to be a great morning. Temperatures are starting off in the mid to low 70s again today, and skies will be mostly sunny as well. The clouds will return this afternoon, along with some lingering heat and humidity. We are in a heat advisory again from 11 a.m. until 8 p.m., but storms this afternoon can cool us off. From the ABC 27 First to Know Weather Center, I'm meteorologist Ryan Gold.
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10: Well, look at you. 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
2: Temperatures are starting off in the mid to low 70s again today, and skies will be mostly sunny as well. The clouds will return this afternoon, along with some lingering heat and humidity. We are in a heat advisory again from 11 a.m. until 8 p.m., but storms this afternoon can cool us off. From the ABC 27 First to Know Weather Center, I'm meteorologist Ryan Gold.
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Back in the 70s, a bar opened up on the Tallahassee Strip, and you know which one I'm talking about. You've been here before, after work, after a long week, hell, even after you said you were heading home. If these walls could talk, they'd probably need a lawyer. 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Poor Paul's Poorhouse, the best damn bar in town, is back. Same room. 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Poor Paul's. Back like it never left.

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1: Back in the 70s, a bar opened up on the Tallahassee Strip, and you know which one I'm talking about. You've been here before, after work, after a long week, hell, even after you said you were heading home. If these walls could talk, they'd probably need a lawyer. Some places try to reinvent themselves. Not this one. Poor Paul's Poorhouse, the best damn bar in town, is back. Same room, same bar you walked into years ago and somehow never really left. Same kind of nights that turned into stories. You didn't outgrow this place. Life got busy. Poor Paul's. Back like it never left.

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Everybody funny.

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Def Leppard on the Q.

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1: You know, Lynyrd Skynyrd, their biggest song ever, Freebird, right? It was on their very first album. Aerosmith, their very first album, had Dream On it. Sometimes the magic happens, first album out. And by the way, don't forget, Friday, 5 o'clock, Freebird. Or you could say Freebird Friday, 5 o'clock. 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

Queen, Stone Cold Crazy. 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And the story about when Lynyrd Skynyrd found out getting a record contract means you work for the record company. We're working for MCA.

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1: Yeah, it just rocks, man, definitely.

Q106, classic rock that rocks for whom the bell tolls. Which, by the way, that's me and you. That's who the bell's tolling for. Bob Seger was 17 years old when he first wrote this song, Ramblin' Gamblin' Man, on the Q.

0: Q106, classic rock that rocks, and we try just a little bit harder with Janis Joplin on that one. Hey, I'm Jimmy Bone. Daily Bone is coming up next, and I've been looking at the facts. Oh, what am I going to do today? Well, I thought about this. We have rock and roll birthday. Joe Strummer of The Clash, born August 21st, 1952. And then I looked at this one. Steve Smith, an incredibly good drummer, used to play for Journey. He's on record with some of their biggest hit records, and he toured with them for years, and he's still with us. He's 72 years old today, born August 21st of 1954. But you know what? It's still sticking in my craw. We lost a really good man earlier this week. We found out on Tuesday that Frank Beard, the drummer for ZZ Top, had passed away. So we played some songs in memory of him right then and there on Tuesday. But you know what? No, that doesn't cut it. We got to go a little bit further. And in memoriam, Frank Beard, Daily Bone, next.
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8: Another very hot afternoon out there. Heat advisory is in effect until 8 p.m. this Friday evening. But don't worry, a relief is on the way. Showers and storms are expected throughout the rest of your Friday afternoon and throughout the evening until right after sunset. Then those showers will continue to diminish and we'll be left with a pretty fair night. For your Saturday, temperatures will only be reaching those lower 90s throughout the afternoon as a few more rounds of showers and storms are expected as a front approaches from the north. From the ABC 27 First to Know Weather Center, I'm meteorologist Jillian Preddy.
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10: 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And we only learned of his death this past Tuesday. Apparently, he died on Monday with hospice care present and surrounded by friends and family. I'll go back. Frank Lee Beard, born June 11th, 1949 in Frankston, Texas, a true son of Texas. As a teenager, he met Dusty Hill when their bands played the same show at a Fort Worth club. And I learned this along the way. Before joining ZZ Top, Frank Beard was a member of a fake version of the British band The Zombies. They actually toured the U.S. as The Zombies without authorization from the original band members. Something that can get you kind of in hot water. I don't think he ever told that story until he figured the coast was clear. Now, when ZZ Top first started, they were not called ZZ Top. And they had a different drummer. That drummer left pre-ZZ Top in 1969. That's when Frank Beard slipped into the seat. Frank introduced Billy Gibbons to Dusty Hill. So the drummer here was the connection. ZZ Top formed kind of around Frank Beard in that case. Now, when they finally

0: After making some albums, Frank was initially credited under the nickname Rube Beard on ZZ Top's first album and on the Tres Hombres album. So if you got a copy of those old releases, take a look for Rube Beard on the credits. By 1976, after almost 7 years of constant touring and a string of successful albums, ZZ Top went on hiatus for 3 years, while Frank dealt with his addiction problems. Well, these things happen with rockers, especially in the 70s. Another thing about Frank, in the early 1990s, he entered sports car racing, competing in the 24 Hours of Daytona and 12 Hours of Sebring. And here's a little fun quote from Frank Beard. Jeremy Clarkson claimed that Beard once said he had a Ferrari because, quote, "I can leave for the party later, get there first, stay longer, and still be in bed with someone before anyone else." Well, if you ever needed a reason to buy a Ferrari, that sounds like a good one. Bottom line, we remember Frank Beard because he played for ZZ Top for 55 years. How long have you been at your job? And it didn't hurt that every concert tour, he had a brand new, killer-looking custom drum kit. True rock star. Frank Beard, you are already sorely missed. We're going to do a twofer of songs. I talk about shuffles and boogies. These are two of the best. If you've never sat up and taken notice of the drummer on these ZZ Top songs, now's the time. We'll start with LaGrange. 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
1: 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You know what I'm talking about. Just let me know if you wanna go to that whole mile on the range. 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

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Frank Beard, who passed away earlier this week, the long-term and only drummer for ZZ Top. The guy was just a master of shuffle boogies. You can play shuffle beats lots of different ways. Most of them are not really easy to do. You really got to practice them. Any of the drummers listening, you know what I'm talking about. So that was shuffle number one from LaGrange, one of the tightest boogie and shuffles ever recorded. But what about this one? Tush! Frank Beard with ZZ Top on Q106.

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0: Q106, classic rock that rocks. Steppenwolf with that magic carpet ride. Man, if I could take a magic carpet ride to the house, guaranteed I'd be doing it. Hey, this is Jimmy. You know we are your Jacksonville Jaguars radio affiliate station here in Tallahassee. NFL is going through preseason right now. Guess what's happening tonight? Yep. Carolina Panthers at Jacksonville Jaguars. Kickoff 7:30 tonight. Our live coverage of pregame starts at 6:30 this evening. So I just wanted to let you know, we are your Jaguars affiliate, and if you're into it, we got you covered. Stick around. Guns N' Roses get us back into the rock next.
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Mr. Brownstone, Guns N' Roses. 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

You know, CCR really did kind of have their trippy psychedelic side now, didn't they? Run Through the Jungle, CCR on Q106. 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
2: Another very hot afternoon out there. Heat advisory is in effect until 8 p.m. this Friday evening. But don't worry, a relief is on the way. Showers and storms are expected throughout the rest of your Friday afternoon and throughout the evening until right after sunset. Then those showers will continue to diminish and we'll be left with a pretty fair night. For your Saturday, temperatures will only be reaching those lower 90s throughout the afternoon as a few more rounds of showers and storms are expected as a front approaches from the north. From the ABC 27 First to Know Weather Center, I'm meteorologist Jillian Preddy.
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I'm Jimmy Bone. Got to step out of here a little early tonight. We've got preseason Jacksonville Jaguars against the Carolina Panthers. The pregame show starts at 6:30 right here on Q106. 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
3: Another very hot afternoon out there. Heat advisory is in effect until 8 p.m. this Friday evening. But don't worry, a relief is on the way. Showers and storms are expected throughout the rest of your Friday afternoon and throughout the evening until right after sunset. Then those showers will continue to diminish and we'll be left with a pretty fair night. For your Saturday, temperatures will only be reaching those lower 90s throughout the afternoon as a few more rounds of showers and storms are expected as a front approaches from the north. From the ABC 27 First to Know Weather Center, I'm meteorologist Jillian Preddy.
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2: And we welcome you to Countdown to Kickoff for the first time this year from Everbank Stadium. Man, it's good to be home on a beautiful, beautiful Friday night. Frank Frangie along with Jeff Logman. All right, Jeff, we hadn't seen the field, the stadium. There's some construction, but it looks gorgeous in here. The field's in fantastic shape. On the inside of this place, it looks great, and I can't wait for a ball game tonight.
3: Yeah, look, I think give some credit to the people that were able to get this stadium kind of back in game day shape because, a month or so ago, there was a big giant crane in the middle of this field.
2: Right.
3: And to get the stadium ready to where it's at today, and on top of that, the field. You know,
2: it looks great. I mean, really good.
3: The field is absolutely fantastic. Went out there, walked around a little bit. Everything feels great. So big kudos to the grounds crew that handles both the Miller Electric Center and the field here in Everbank. They've done a tremendous job.
2: Jeff, let's talk a little bit about the significance. Everybody by now knows the story that followed this closely. At one point, Liam thought about playing his starters tonight because he wasn't pleased with the joint practice a week ago. Had a very good joint practice against the Panthers. All of a sudden, he's not playing them. The significance of that is that I like the decision. I like the fact that these guys are going to get to opening day healthy.
3: Well, I think a lot of people kind of interpreted it as a threat. It wasn't. It was a promise.
2: Yeah.
3: You know, Liam Cohen doesn't, you know, have a bunch of talk for nothing.
2: He's not a game player.
3: He's real.
2: Yeah.
3: You know, and he was not happy, not just with the joint practice against the New Orleans Saints, but the practices that were leading up to that. And the game day performance was not very good either. They started slow in the game. And so his response to that was, hey, look, we may need to play in this game coming up. But the team responded. Not only did they respond in the joint practice this week against the Carolina Panthers, where they came out and they were fast and physical, they also did it in the practices prior to that. So credit to the players. Liam challenged them, and they responded.
2: Tonight, we've got word now that the Panthers will play a good bit of their starters, at least for a series or two, against Jags backups. What's the significance of that?
3: I love that. I mean, I love that. And here's why. You know, look, I've got a segment of my roster that I'm playing tonight that I don't really have a lot of history with. Do I want to watch them against a bunch of guys that are equals that may or may not make the roster? I want to see them against guys that are NFL roster guys.
2: Sure.
3: And so I think this is great. It's a great test. It's a great evaluation. I'm sure James Gladstone and the coaching staff from an evaluation standpoint are loving that factor.
2: Give me a handful of players for whom this is really important tonight. Obviously, if you're listening to our broadcast, we hope you are. We hope you're on your way to the stadium if you're not already here. But as you follow along, as we call it and we watch it, Jeff, a handful of guys for whom this game is important.
3: I'll start on the defense. Look, you got a decision to make at cornerback. Is it going to be a Jabbar Muhammad, Christian Braswell? You know, the safety, Caleb Ransaw, or the draft pick, Jalen Husky. On offense, the wide receivers, there's some things. Going back to defense, the defensive ends, you got six guys that you like, and I don't know if you've got room for all six. And the big thing is, Frank, what role are you going to have on special teams? Because the majority of the roster spots that are starters or key backups are pretty much taken care of. You know, so if you're going to find

0: find your way onto this roster, you got to find a way to get active on game day, which means you got to find a role on special teams. So, and last week, the reality, special teams was not very good. Okay, so they need to be better in that category tonight, and the players need to show something in that category tonight in order to earn a roster spot on the 53 or the 16-man practice squad.
1: Final thing, couple rookies. The two rookie receivers we talked about a great deal, Josh Cameron, C.J. Williams. You talked about Jalen Husky being one of those safeties already. Young players, what Tanner Koziel is going to play tonight. What have you seen from the young players? What do you want to see from them tonight?
0: I think most of the young players have shown very well. And the tight ends in particular, I'm very pleased with. I think they're definitely make it guys and are going to be key factors in this offense going forward. You know, I want to see something out of Regis, the defensive tackle. I want to see some more out of him. You know, he's a third-round pick, and you want to see something out of a third-round pick, especially the first third-round pick.
1: Yeah, you're exactly right. Well, it's going to be a lot of fun. It's great to be home here in Jacksonville. First game this season in the preseason. We can't wait. Now, coming up, Mike Dempsey's got the top stories of the week. And later, the final word before kickoff with head coach Liam Cohen. This is Countdown to Kickoff, presented by Chrysler Jeep Dodge Ram on Jaguars Radio.
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Countdown to Kickoff presented by Jacksonville Chrysler Jeep Dodge Ram continues ahead of the Carolina Panthers and Jacksonville Jaguars squaring off in the preseason. Second game for the Jags, third for the Carolina. They played in the Hall of Fame game against Arizona a couple of weeks ago. Mike Dempsey from the Hyundai Studios, and we are 58 minutes away from the 7:37 p.m. Eastern official kickoff time at Everbank Stadium here in Jacksonville. 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Ticketmaster is the official ticket marketplace of the Jacksonville Jaguars. So let's get to some of the best sound

0: of the week. Here are some of today's top stories. Head coach Liam Cohen wanted more from his team in their joint practice session with the Panthers than he got from the same exercise in New Orleans. He was much happier after Wednesday's practice. His team responded to the challenge.
1: Yeah, I think that's kind of what we challenged them with a little bit. To come out and, set a tone and come out and play fast instead of, all right, we got to get punched in the mouth, and then we respond. So that was nice to see us be able to come out and start fast.
0: Well, and hopefully for the Jags, they can kind of bottle that now. I think Liam Cohen's changed his mind several times in this direction. Initially, kind of indicating, look, if we get good work in and joint practices, we probably won't play our starters at all in the preseason. And that's where we're back to now. But after not getting that kind of effort against New Orleans, he floated that out there. And then Monday, they missed a padded practice opportunity as they just had too many injuries on the offensive line to go full pads. But again, players responding with the more physical effort against the Carolina Panthers in the joint practice on Wednesday, and Liam ultimately opting to hold his starters out of this game tonight, getting word that Emmanuel Pregnon and Jonah Monheim, guys like that who are kind of on the borderline fighting for spots in their own right, will be in uniform tonight, but hopefully will be held back. And hopefully not from my perspective, but from the team's perspective, the only way they're probably going to get in there is if we see some in-game injuries, so let's hope that's not the case. Quarterback Trevor Lawrence knows this Jaguars team has a long way to go before they open the regular season against the Cleveland Browns. This is supposed to be a good or even very good team, and Trevor knows they can't get there if they aren't willing to sacrifice for one another.
2: I think there's always days where, you don't necessarily have the most sense of urgency as a collective team, and you got to be able to push the guy next to you and say, let's go, man. Like, this is where we have to grind through it, and we got to bring it every day because that's what it takes. That's what it takes to get better and to be a great team and offense, and you have to bring that. And so it is like, you notice it more and more as you get older, just how intentional you have to be with your mindset when you step out here every day, because it's going to be hot. Guys are going to get tired. You're going to have to push past a certain comfort level where guys don't want to go.
0: You know, Trevor Lawrence, by all accounts, has had a pretty good training camp. He's had some turnovers, but he's offset those with a lot of touchdowns, particularly in team drills. That is one thing that they did well against the Saints. They took advantage of some team red zone periods and continued that this week on one series of three consecutive plays. Trevor Lawrence found Brenton Strange for a touchdown, Nate Borkescher for a touchdown, and Jacoby Myers for a touchdown. So the red zone has been pretty effective for the Jacksonville Jaguars, hoping to pick up offensively where they left off last year as one of the highest scoring teams in the second half of the NFL season. Now the offensive line that Trevor Lawrence will work behind looked like a really deep group when camp began. More recently, not so much. They've been mixing and matching, and this week, trading to keep five guys in front of the quarterback. Jonah Monheim, a big part of the Jags' versatility and willing to do whatever it is that the Jags ask of him.
3: Just coming out each and every day knowing that, I got to do whatever it takes to help this team. I got to be the best player that I can be and help our O-line room as a unit be the best unit that we can be, regardless of whether that's twos, threes, ones, guard, center, it doesn't really matter. And I think our guys have done a great job of adapting and doing whatever's best for the team.
0: Yeah, Monheim's put himself in a pretty good position here as a seventh-round pick in his second year, competing at the center and guard spot on the right side at least. And maybe he doesn't win one of those, but showing that he's got some versatility and the Jags are willing to let him show that here early in his career. Unlike Emmanuel Pregnon, who seems to be ticketed for left guard or nothing. Either he's going to start on the left side or he's not going to be a starter for this football team. I just don't think they want to overwhelm the rookie, but he certainly didn't look overwhelmed last week. Now on the defensive line, Devon Hamilton is a critical component in the Jaguars' run defense, which of course finished number one in the NFL last season. They were really strong against Carolina, and you could hear them barking at one another after shutting the Panthers down. They take a lot of pride in that run defense.
4: That's definitely our standard. We try to play physical and tough up front and do our jobs at the maximum level, that's just our standard. We gotta keep on leveling up, though. We still got stuff to work on, but yeah, that's our goal.
0: Devon Hamilton has been outstanding for this team recently, and particularly against the run. He and Eric Armstead figure to be your opening day starters on the interior of the defensive line. Albert Regis as a third-round pick should be pretty safe. Matt Dickerson they absolutely love. So Ruka Rororo, it becomes a math game. How many do they keep at defensive tackle? Tonight's performances can go somewhat into making that final calculation for head coach Liam Cohen. Tropical

0: 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In a moment, we've got more coming up here from the Hyundai Studios, and including Albert Regis, today's player interview with Brian Sexton. We are just 52 minutes away from the 7:37 p.m. Eastern official kickoff time for the Jaguars and the Panthers here in the preseason. This is Countdown to Kickoff, presented by Jacksonville Chrysler Jeep Dodge Ram on the Jaguars Radio Network.
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0: Mike Dempsey from the Hyundai Studios. Countdown to Kickoff, presented by Jacksonville Chrysler Jeep Dodge Ram, continues. The Carolina Panthers and Jacksonville Jaguars coming up, and we are 50, that is 50 minutes away from the 7:37 p.m. Eastern official kickoff time. Today's player interviews presented by Big Number One Duval Ford. The Jaguars went hunting for a big body for the middle of their defensive line and a good man of strong character to fit into their culture in Jacksonville, and in Albert Reed. Regis, they believe they found both, so they wasted little time in making Regis a third-round pick in April. Last Saturday evening, Regis wasted a little time showing what they like about him and what they believe he can become, but he told Brian Sexton that he is working overtime this summer to get there.
5: Tell me about the transition from college to professional football. It's not always the easiest thing, but so far you're making it look like it's easy.
6: It's not easy in the slightest bit. I mean, I'll be lying if I said it was. I just, every day, you know, I give it to God because he's the reason why I'm here and why I'm playing this game. And without him, none of this would be possible. So ultimately, if, like, he flows through my body when I play. So that is always the forefront of everything that I do. And then my wife and daughter, you know, I keep them on my mind constantly because they motivate me to continue going when God blesses me to touch this earth and continue playing this game. But, you know, this football's football. I mean, the great thing about this is that I don't have to deal with school no more. Like, I can't over-exaggerate how happy I am about that. And then plus, I think my time at A&M, spending all 5 years there, really prepped me for this moment, being under Elko's defense my freshman year and then having him as my head coach for my last 2 years. Like, I firmly believe he was prepping us for the league already.
5: A veteran staff member told me that you're an old soul, right? Obviously, you're married when a lot of guys don't even have girlfriends, and with a, how does that influence your approach to football?
6: Old soul, lovely. I think it influences me by just understanding, like, you know, I don't have the distractions ultimately. Like, I already knew what I wanted in life. Like, before I met my wife, like, I already knew, like, before I leave college, I was gonna be

0: married or find my wife already. And me and my wife, we met 2022, and I told her first time we talked, I told her I was gonna marry her. So I knew what my intentions were, and I let her know, and you know, God worked everything else out, and I love it. But I mean, I think just having no distractions and having my priorities straight and not going for any of the nonsense probably makes me an old soul. Plus having a kid, but I love it, and I wouldn't trade it for anything. I'm just trying to live life how God tells us to.
1: Listen, it was meant as the highest form of compliment. Since you seem to know what you want, what did you know about this defense when you came to Jacksonville? They obviously were looking for more interior disruption. We saw it from you in New Orleans. Tell me about how this defense fits you so far.
0: I mean, I love it. This defense has been something I've been really growing into and just trying to put my impact in with everyone else. I knew this was a very physical defense who gave a whole lot of effort as a unit, and I love playing for those defenses, and I just knew I'd fit right in with them. And, you know, I just try and leave my impact the best way I can, and doing my 111th and doing it to my highest ability for every play nonstop for the whole game.
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2: 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The Jaguars want sticky coverage from their secondary to help bolster their pass rush. So this all season, they went looking for just the right coach with just the right philosophy to pair with defensive coordinator Anthony Campanelli. Kai Stevens caught up with defensive passing game coordinator Matthew Arujo after practice this week.
3: Post practice with Matt Arujo, new addition to the defensive coaching staff in the offseason, but kind of old hat for you because you worked with Camp for a while in Miami. And I'll say from my perspective, a lot of similar mannerisms. You guys got to be close.
4: That's a good thing.
3: As a compliment. Yeah.
4: No, we are we're very close. We just so happen to be very similar. And it's just a coincidence. But within that, I think we value the same thing. So that's why we have a great relationship.
3: We're post-practice chatting right now, and I feel like you and your group are always the last ones off the field, and I mean that as a compliment as well. It's getting that extra work in, and I know a lot of the players have spoken to how much they enjoy working with you. Has this always kind of been your philosophy?
4: Yeah. I think when you're playing in the secondary, you know, you got to take pride in what your job is. You have to be the umbrella for the defense. So there's an extra amount of work, effort, discipline, communication that it takes, because in our own job, we have to be right, and we also have to be there if something goes wrong at the first or second level to make that right. So, to me, the daily discipline and putting in extra work, guys begin to build pride within the room, and they feel like and they understand I'm prepared for whatever happens because we do this every single day. So, to me, that's part of building our culture and part of building our play style. So, it's not anything for show other than for us to just build that daily grind of this is how we operate no matter the circumstance.
3: When you were talking about taking this job, I have to imagine part of the conversation was about working with Travis Hunter. I know you work with him closely. Yeah. What about that has surprised you maybe the most since you started working with him when you got here?
4: He's an extremely fast learner, and it's even with the technique stuff. So we can do something, and it doesn't even have to be full speed. He can go out in a live rep and apply it. So, you know, working with other elite guys in the past, they have that ability to kind of just take what you teach him and apply it full speed in the next one or two reps. So he's able to learn quickly. He's able to put it on the field. And then him in tandem with the guys that we have already with Buster and Jarian and Jordan and obviously the rest of the group, they all work with each other really well. And they're starting to build that chemistry as they're out there together. So you see for him also, he's not just out there on his own. He's getting alerts from other guys of what to anticipate. So you see them starting to all play a little bit faster together.
3: No, you weren't here last season, but some of the guys talking about the new wrinkles this year from what they've been able to do, kind of understanding camp's defense last year, but now they're able to do a lot more with it. What about camp's style of designing a defense makes it difficult on a QB or an opposing offense?
4: Yeah, I think what we do extremely well here is we major in everything. So, you know, for a lot of defenses, what they do the most, they have the most detail in it. They know how to play it versus everything. The beaters, what it's good against, and the things it's not as good against. In this defense, we take pride in every call we have, feeling like it's our fastball. So that takes a lot of detail, takes a lot of discipline, and for the players, it takes a lot of learning. You know, they have to work at that. So I think in year two, there's a lot of carryover from what we did. So now, and there's a lot of the same players and same coaches.
2: 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And this is Countdown to Kickoff, presented by Jacksonville Chrysler Jeep Dodge Ram on the Jaguars Radio Network.
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7: 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Jeff Logman, Jags color commentator, joins me now from the booth. Logs, you and I had a chance to speak with a lot of the brain trust of the Jaguars this week on the SiriusXM NFL Radio training camp tour. And, Jeff, I think there are a lot of young players that have really opened eyes with this coaching staff, and I think there are going to be some tough roster decisions coming up in less than 2 weeks.
9: Yeah, and I think the most impressive one out of that young group has been third-round pick Emmanuel Pregnon, who has quite simply earned his way into the starting lineup, and now he's got to stay there. But he's had an impressive camp, and if I made this comment earlier in the week to one of my cohorts, Brian Sexton, and I said, hey, look, if I was an alien from another planet and I knew football, I just didn't know the football on Earth, but I came down here and I watched the Jaguars practice. I would say that Emmanuel Pregnon's the best offensive lineman in Jacksonville. I mean, that's how good he's been. So it's been impressive. And, you know, the tight ends, I think, are also very impressive as well. And that's going to be a big thing for Liam Cohen because he loves to play tight ends for matchup reasons.
7: Look, things can change rapidly in the NFL, as you well know, Jeff. You go from feeling good about a unit to feeling bad, and maybe it turns around. Jags got good news this week with Cole Van Landen coming off the PUP list after trading for Daniel Falele for some offensive line depth. If they can keep the guys that are healthy now healthy, get a couple more in that direction, how do you feel about this offensive line group that they have at their disposal?
9: Well, I think it's good. I don't think it's great. And if it's good and everybody plays well, you know, look, everybody can play well together and raise the level of play as a group. And I think that that's the possibility there. And then to go to Cole Van Landen for a minute, he was taken off the PUP, but it doesn't mean that he's cleared to resume normal football activities. There's a process involved with this for him to work his way back into game shape and playing shape and football shape, because there's going to be some trials and tribulations as he returns from that knee injury. And I'm excited to see him back. I talked to him earlier this week. He feels really good about where he's at. And he quite simply told me, look, he goes, I've done everything that I can do that's not football related without a helmet. He goes, I'm ready to do football activities.
7: Jeff, finally, Heath Farwell said after last week's performance, he's not going to critique rookies too much in the first preseason.

0: season game on special teams. There were some miscues on special teams. Do you expect a much improved performance tonight?
1: Well, I do, and a bit ago, we talked specifically about that, and he said, look, you know, the first preseason game, a lot of times rookies get a little overwhelmed for a couple reasons. One, it's their first NFL game, and number two, they've got a role to play on offense, defense, and special teams because a lot of guys didn't play in that last game. And he goes, he feels like that this game, it will calm their world down a little bit, but he wants to see more out of that special teams unit, which is mostly made up of young guys at this point of the season.
0: All right, Jeff, have a great call tonight. Thanks for hopping on. We'll talk to you after the game.
1: Thank you, Mike.
0: All right, there he goes, Jeff Loggeman in the booth, and he'll have the call with Frank Frangie, the voice of the Jags, tonight. One thing to look for in terms of special teams, if Liam Cohen gets to the point like he did last week where he tells Cam Little, just kick the ball through the end zone, he's probably not pleased with the coverage, so we'll watch for that tonight. Coming up in about 10 minutes, the final word before kickoff with head coach Liam Cohen. But up next, Fred Taylor's take on today's game. We are 32 minutes away from the 7:37 p.m. Eastern official kickoff time for Panthers and Jaguars. This is Countdown to Kickoff, presented by Jacksonville Chrysler Jeep Dodge Ram on Jaguars Radio.
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0: 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Jeep Dodge Ram continues. 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And we are under 29 minutes away from the 7:37 p.m. Eastern official kickoff time. 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

0: Fred Taylor about the last few days. Here's their conversation leading up to kickoff.
1: Time for our weekly visit with Pride of the Jaguars running back, Fred Taylor. Fred, how are you?
2: I'm doing great, Brian. How about yourself?
1: Always good to see you. Doing great myself. Getting ready for preseason game number two this evening here at Everbank Stadium against the Carolina Panthers. You may know by now that the Jaguars responded. They had a really good joint practice session on Wednesday, coming off of the poor performance in New Orleans last week and the first half at the Caesars Superdome. Did you expect this team to respond based on what you know of Liam Cohen?
2: This is exactly what they were able to show a year ago. And truthfully, you know, after the two big losses, they went on a few runs, namely the Seattle loss, in which they were dominated. I thought they responded well. And even the loss to the Rams, another loss that they were physically outplayed, they bounced back and was able to go on another run. So in the NFL, this is the one thing I do know, Brian. It's about adjustments. Whether it's if you're getting beat in the first half of a game, going to the locker room, come back out, you see teams respond. And most times, if the teams don't respond, and if you're down, you're going to walk away with an L. And more than anything, you don't always have to win those matchups.
1: Yeah.
2: I like to see effort. If I'm a coach, I want to see effort. I want to see that we tried, that we made a run at it. And the result might not always be what you expected in terms of wins, losses. But at the very end of it all, I want to see a response.
1: As we talk, there has been no determination about who among the starters may play and who won't. I've been told that almost all the way up till kickoff, it's a changing fluid environment for head coach Liam Cohen. Your thoughts on how much time starters need or should get in a preseason game to get ready for the regular season? Because one thing's clear, the Jaguars benefited by a couple of padded practices leading up to Carolina this week. They were ready to take it to them. You've done this, you know. What does it take to get ready for the season?
2: What I do know is coaches are going to always coach. The good coaches, they're not going to tip their hand. They're going to get into this midseason mindset where, in terms of strategy, you know, they have a great sense of who's going to play and the snap count amount that they're going to get in, the volume, I mean. But to keep it close to vest and not allow it to pour in the media, because you can have a change of heart. And then if you put it in media and you change it come game day, I think that's a bad look. Yep. In terms of the media-coach relationship. So to keep it close to the vest, and then you don't have to make any promises. And I believe that that's what Liam is doing.
1: Your thoughts on the offensive line as it exists right now?
2: Yeah, I think the NFL has always been about the more you can do. So if you can have a group of versatile guys up front that can interchange and play various amounts of positions across the board, because we do know one thing that's going to happen. Injuries are going to always hit that group up front. When these things happen, now you know guys have to move over. You have to bring players in. How prepared are we? But I've always been a fan of my guys being versatile and being able to play various positions. But I've been a bigger fan of staying healthy and run blocking their tails off the entire season.
0: All right. Well, the exclusive extended conversation with Fred Taylor can be heard, is available on the official Jaguars podcast network on Jaguars.com and the Jaguars YouTube channel. And when we return in the moment, the final word before kickoff with Jaguars head coach Liam Cohen. The Panthers and Jaguars coming up. We are 24 minutes away from the 7:30, 7 p.m. Eastern official kickoff time. 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
13: Time for a weekly visit with head coach Liam Cohen, brought to you by GEHA, benefits for government employees and retirees. So tell me about the decision. How did you eventually come to the decision that you were going to sit your starters tonight?
14: Yeah, there was that was the plan, you know, the whole time. And, you know, there's some things you use as a motivational tactic. And then there's some things that when you're frustrated after a tough outing and you need some more work, right? And there was a reality to that. But with where we're at from a health standpoint, I mean, if we were all 11 on all sides of the football, with all of our eyes, then that's a different story. We're not quite there right now. So to go out and do that is probably not necessary, with especially very pleased with the work that we had against Carolina in the joint. I thought our players responded the right way after New Orleans and came out and gave us the work that we really needed to see.
13: That really was the word that I heard, response. You wanted to see the response. It was physical. It was fundamentally sound, it appeared, and tough.
14: Yeah, it was. You know, that was the whole message, was, guys, let's go put our style of play on tape. Like, we can talk about it all we want. We can show it in meetings. We can do it in practice. But, like, until we get in these settings and do it against true competition, what are we doing? So what are we talking about? Let's actually put it on tape. And I thought those guys did that right from the beginning yesterday. Was it perfect? No. There was still a ton to clean up. That's why we're in training camp still, and we're not game ready. But I thought it was a lot closer to our style of play and the way that we want to play the game in terms of being closer to being game ready.
13: So let's talk about that. The running game is something that we've talked about all off season. You had a great practice session against Carolina where I was told that it was the best running performance you'd had. What did you see? What happened that people can watch for tonight?
14: Yeah, I thought that it started up front with the big guys up front. They came out, set a tone. You know, we were moving the line of scrimmage and playing on their side of the football. I thought that we finished better. We sustained blocks longer. Our tight ends blocked hard. Our receivers blocked hard. And in this system, if you don't block, you're not going to get the rock. I mean, it's just the way it goes. And so I thought our backs did a nice job of pressing the hole and being able to find

0: find some lanes, and our guys were finishing down the field. And so it truly takes all 11 to run the ball at a high level in this league. And for our offense to go where it needs to go, we need to be able to do that effectively and efficiently throughout the season.
1: How do you feel about the offensive line? It's been a story for how injured it's been, but we heard Cole Van Landen is now off the PUP list. Emmanuel Pregnon emerged last week. It seems like there's some rays of light in that group.
0: It definitely feels that way. When you come into camp with 16 offensive linemen, which is a touch heavy, and then you get down to 9. I mean, it's troubling because it affects everything. It affects how you practice. It affects being able to run, pass, protect, everything. But very pleased with their response, getting a couple guys back. Walker Little comes back, has a really good practice against Carolina. Ezra Cleveland arguably had his best practice as a Jacksonville Jaguar. I mean, without question, was very pleased to see that. And Robert Haynes, I thought, had another really good week, as he's continued to do for the last 2 weeks, I think. So very pleased with those guys. We're still a little nicked up. We still got some guys that we want to see and get more reps of, get a look at. But I am pleased with the trend and especially the response.
1: A lot of competition on the other side of the ball. We talked about the defensive ends last week, the cornerbacks. We saw Jabbar Muhammad. Christian Braswell made a bunch of plays against the Carolina Panthers. Those are two groups that are going to have a lot of challenging decisions for you.
0: A ton. That's, you know, when you think you're doing a good job with elevating your roster and lifting it, you're going to make difficult decisions, and it just so happens that that cornerback position is one of those. And those guys have gotten a lot of reps. They've gotten a ton of opportunities, and we have still so much work left to do, right? We have two more joint practices. We have two more preseason games. That's a lot of exposure. That's a lot of film to be able to work through. And so, yeah, there's some decisions that we're going to have to make. They'll be challenging, but I do think those guys are starting to understand what's at stake. They understand they have to make the most of their reps when they get them, and I've been pleased.
1: We have to talk about special teams because it was one of the most intense parts of that Carolina practice. And the guys who are playing tonight, they've got to be able to help you there.
0: That's right. I was very pleased with the effort and execution in special teams. Yeah, in the joint practice, the energy was there. The competitiveness was there. I mean, this special teams unit, there's a high standard here. You know, Heath, Luke, Josh Lima, those guys have done a phenomenal job with this group. Heath has done a phenomenal job over his course of his tenure here in Jacksonville. And there's a high standard. And so we need to see better coverage out of our unit tonight and in the game, and excited about it. But they did a great job in the joint. Really, the competitiveness, the finish, the toughness, the fundamentals were on display. So very pleased with that. And now it needs to translate to the game.
1: Productive night, hopefully, and healthy night for you. Best of luck tonight, Coach.
0: I appreciate it. Thank you.
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1: And we welcome you to EverBank Stadium, first preseason home game of the year for the Jacksonville Jaguars. 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How about this matchup, Jeffrey?
2: Hey, this is a big game, Frank. I mean, hey, look, the preseason series with the Carolina Panthers is tied at four, okay? And I'm looking for a little revenge going all the way back to the Hall of Fame game back in 1995 in which we lost, okay? It's time now to get on top of these Carolina Panthers today.
1: It certainly is, and certainly it's a fun day after a joint practice with these Panthers earlier in the week. Now, it's time for today's Keys to the Game. They're brought to you by Southeast Toyota. No matter your destination, Toyota goes with you. Toyota, let's go places. All right, Jeff, it's a preseason game. There are roster spots still available, and sometimes the way you make those roster spots is by playing well on special teams, right?
2: And that's a big factor, and the reality is there's not a whole lot of roster spots or even fewer starting positions really available on this whole football team. And backup spots are available, and there's not many of them either. But if you're going to find a role in that backup spot, you've got to be able to contribute on special teams, because if you make this football team, it's about getting active on game day. And to find a way to get to that 48 game day active special teams has to be a big factor on your resume.
1: And that'll certainly be fun for these Jaguars today. Now, Jeff, obviously there's been a lot of talk about the stadium construction. I didn't know what to expect. I got to tell you, I got here today. It looks the same on the inside other than some things being built around us. And the field is in phenomenal shape. So it's not going to feel really any different than a Jaguar home game.
2: Well, and I think there are some things that are different. I mean, that are pretty obvious. But kudos to the people that got this stadium ready. I mean, this is still a construction site. We're working towards an amazing stadium that's going to open up in a couple years. The grounds crew that put this field together, literally after having a crane right in the middle of this bowl of stadium here not long ago, they've done a tremendous job. The field is absolutely immaculate.
1: The capacity is 42,000 this year, just for 1 year only. The top levels are closed. The upper deck is closed, and there's some sponsor signage there. But you're going to feel like you're at a Jaguar home game. That's what I wasn't sure about, and you're certainly going to feel that today. Jags are coming out on the field now. Jeff, a thought or two about the joint practices. The way the NFL goes today, you spend way more time joint practicing than you do playing your starters in preseason games. Now, the Panthers are going to play a few people. What have you learned from watching these joint practices so far?
2: Well, after watching last week against the New Orleans Saints, we thought that we would see some starters tonight because Liam wasn't very pleased about where they were at, how they played in that joint practice, also how they played in that first preseason game. But the team responded this week in the practice that they had before the joint practice and in the joint practice. And so now Liam has pulled back the reins a little bit. There's not very many starters, if any, that will be playing tonight. But, you know, this is a great test because you don't have a book or any trust factor on the back of your roster. And these are the guys that got to earn spots. And with the Carolina Panthers playing some of their starters, that's a great test for them. And it's great film to evaluate if you're on the Jaguar side of things.
1: Yeah, that's a great point, as you get a break here a little bit. Today's game, by the way, is presented by Ticketmaster, the official ticket marketplace of the Jacksonville Jaguars. I think that's the best point of all, Jeff, is you get to see some guys who probably will be backups playing against somebody else's starters, including Bryce Young.
2: Instead of, you know, against a guy that might be finding another line of work. And then, you know, Bryce Young playing, I don't know how much he's going to play, but he's got some moxie to him, and I think he'll stress the defense a little bit because he likes to extend plays, and that's good for a defense. It's good for young players to kind of get the feel of that. And I know Campanile, the defensive coordinator, is probably excited about facing him.
1: All right, there's no question about it. We're excited. We've got football on the First Coast on a gorgeous night here at EverBank Stadium. Jags and Panthers right around the corner. Now, one last time, let's head back to our Hyundai studios with Mike Dempsey. Mike?
3: All right, thank you, Frank and Jeff. Appreciate that. As the Jaguars get ready to do battle with the Carolina Panthers, it bears mentioning that the final cut down to 53 will occur a week from Monday. So you start to get into roster math questions here as the Jags have suffered some injuries on the offensive line. They make a trade for Daniel Faalele. When you give up a draft pick in training camp, the overwhelming odds are that player is going to make your final roster. Don't know about Patrick.

0: Rick McCary could be a candidate for IR to start the season. Recently had a back procedure, and they've had other guys nicked up on the offensive line. Wyatt Milam not available tonight, for instance. Emmanuel Pregnon, he made an impression last week, but I think the Jags are indicating how much they value him by dressing him, but the plan is, as long as they stay healthy up front, he's not going to get a lot of action, if any, at all tonight. That probably tells you that he is trending in a really good direction to try to hold down a starting spot on this offensive line when the season opens up. And probably the best news of the week, I don't even know if there's a close second, Cole Van Landen comes off the physically unable to perform list for the Jacksonville Jaguars. So the knee issue that's held him out all of training camp, making him work off to the side, is finally allowing him to get out there. Now, he's in shape, but is he in football shape, and can he get there in the next 3 weeks? And then once he does, where does Cole Van Landen slot in? I think we open up the offseason thinking he's going to be your opening day left tackle. It looks like Anton Harrison has made the move permanently to the left side. Can't speak for the coaching staff, but that's the way it seems. So Van Landen could be a candidate at both right tackle and right guard. That doesn't mean he's the only candidate. Ezra Cleveland and Walker Little were holding down the right guard and right tackle positions respectively throughout practice this week, and there's a good chance that those players, along with Hainsey, Harrison, and Pregnon, are your opening day starting five on the defense or the offensive line. Before we go any further here tonight, I'd like to put a little congratulations out there for my good friend Tom McManus, former Jaguar linebacker, honored as the first Jaguar legend of the season tonight. And, of course, Killer Bees, Aaron Beasley, throwing out the season's first Duval. Although preseason variety, no less important to get the Jags off to a good foot as they try to go 2-0 here in the preseason with the Carolina Panthers. And all the talk this week was the response that the Jaguars gave Liam Cohen when he dangled it out there, not as a carrot, but maybe as a stick. Hey, look, if I don't see an improved level of intensity from what I saw in New Orleans during that joint practice, then maybe we're going to see some of you starters suiting up tonight. But he demurred and he got what he was looking for, and particularly the offensive line sounded like they responded. They came out ready to fight, metaphorically, on Wednesday, and held their own and more against the Carolina Panthers. Jags dominated in the red zone. The running game had a great day. In fact, local observers all said that Bajal Tootin probably had the best practice he ever had as a Jacksonville Jaguar running behind that offensive line. So Liam Cohen went, I think, back to the original plan. Let's protect and preserve these guys and try to get ourselves to the start of the season as healthy as possible. Well, there you have it, folks, as we are ready for football in just under 5 minutes, the Carolina Panthers and the Jacksonville Jaguars in the preseason opener. We send you back to the booth with Jeff Loggeman, the voice of the Jaguars, Frank Frangie, coming up in just a couple of minutes here as we take a look at a few other storylines to follow here tonight. The end of the roster, going into the roster math, not only how many at each position, but which players are standing out? Can some of these undrafted free agents do enough, the rookies, to come in here? And even if they don't put themselves on the radar for a spot on the 53-man roster, are they going to be priority keeps if they Jackson slide them through waivers after initial cutdowns and get them on the practice squad? And then you start to get into the math as well. Is Patrick McCary going to be a guy that they envision coming back this season? If not, do you put him on IR before then, opening up a roster spot, or do you have to get him to the 53 and then put him on there? Just don't know how they're going to handle it at this point. Or could he avoid injured reserve entirely if they think that McCary could return in the early part of the season? The trade for Falele probably telling you that that's not the number one frontline possibility. All right, now to the booth we go. Panthers and Jaguars just way. Here's the voice of the Jags, Frank Frangie.
1: Mike Dempsey, thank you very much. We're excited to have football here. Panthers and Jags here at Everbank Stadium. Starting lineups now look like this for the Jags on offense. Nick Mullins, the quarterback. Amir Abdullah didn't play last week, gets a start at running back, the veteran. The tight ends are both Quentin Morris and Tanner Koziel. Wide receivers, the two rookies, Josh Cameron and C.J. Williams. Along the line, the left tackle, Killian Zierer. Left guard, Jerome Carvin. Sam Mustipher is the center. The right guard is Ricky Lee. And the right tackle is Jimto Obidegwu. And Jeff, our player to watch is presented by Ring Central, the voice of your business. It's rookie receiver Josh Cameron.
2: Yeah, he's a sixth-round pick out of Baylor and a big man, about 6'1", 224. And he's been doing a great job at the wide receiver position. I think he's a lock to make it.

0: strong hands, strong body. He's got some skills as a punt returner. But I want to see him in the coverage on special teams. You know, he's got return ability, and he's shown that. But I want to see him get physical. He's playing that personal protector role on punt team. I want to see him get after it.
1: Now to the defense, the secondary, Rayon Lane and Caleb Ransaw, the safeties, the cornerbacks, Jabbar Muhammad and Christian Braswell, the linebackers, middle linebacker, Ventrell Miller, weak side linebacker, Branson Combs, strong side linebacker, Yasir Abdullah on the defensive front. Rook Orororo is the tackle. Nose guard is Jalen Hunt tonight. The ends are B.J. Green and Danny Strigo. And, Jeff, our defensive players to watch, that entire group of defensive ends.
0: Well, and the last two guys you just mentioned, Strigo and B.J. Green starting today. Everybody knows about Josh and Trayvon, but Strigo and B.J. Green last year were the two undrafted guys, but this year they added a couple draft picks with Wesley Williams and Zach Durfee, but also an undrafted rookie from South Carolina, Brian with a Y, Thomas Jr., and so there's basically seven guys kind of at that defensive end position. There may only be, Frank, five spots.
1: That's our big number one, Duval Ford, opening drive. Now let's welcome in the third member of our team, Kai Stevens, who checks in from the sideline. Kai?
2: Hey, guys. Nice to be back in the bank. And after we saw what was a really positive joint practice this week with the Panthers, we're not going to see a ton of starters tonight. Liam Cohen kind of challenging his team to go out there and be impressive in joint practice so they wouldn't have to play in this game. And clearly he saw what he needed to see.
1: Well, we are certainly going to see a lot of ourselves tonight, Kai. Uniform combinations are brought to you by Nemours Children's Health. The Jags are suited up and ready to go, just like the team at Nemours, dedicated to getting kids back in the game stronger than ever. Home teal for the Jaguars, black helmets, teal jerseys, white pants and white numerals, white and light blue for Carolina, silver helmets, white jerseys, that light blue pants and navy blue numerals for the Carolina Panthers. Carolina won the toss. They want the ball first. So the Jags will kick it off, and that defense, Jeff, will be on the field first.
0: Yeah, and just let me give a little props here to Aaron Beasley. Just did an outstanding Duval before the game. Former Jaguar cornerback and had some of the best ball skills, Frank, of any Jaguar defensive back ever to suit up. And I'm excited about this football game. And, Frank, last week against the New Orleans Saints, you'll remember the opening kickoff was a big one against the Jaguars. The Jaguars had some coverage problems. There were four rookies that didn't do a great job on kickoff coverage. Here's an opportunity for this team to get better, specifically in this special teams area.
1: Cam Little will kick it off south to north, and we'll be underway here at Everbank Stadium. Jimmy Horn Jr. and Trevor Achane back for the Panthers. This will be Achane. He will field it 1 yard deep and bring it out to the 10-yard line, the 15, the 20, along the near sideline. That's a good return out past the 30-yard line. They get him down the 32-yard line. And that is where Carolina will start. They will play Bryce Young in this ballgame. He is their starter. You know by now, the veteran Bryce Young has thrown for over 8,000 yards in his career, 61% passer in his career, 49 career touchdowns. A year ago, 23 touchdowns and 11 interceptions. And the Panthers, despite being 8-9 last year, won the NFC South Division.
0: And they're putting some offensive linemen that are starters up front. The interior three, Luke Fortner at center, Damian Lewis at left guard, and Robert Hunt at right guard. Those two guards are all pro-level caliber guys. Great to see to get work against.
1: Young under center, play fake, wants a throw on first down, scrambles, gets away from a defender, threw it out into the right flat, and the catch is made by Tommy Tremble, the tight end. He got it to around the 38-yard line. Christian Braswell on the tackle for Jacksonville after about a 6-yard gain on first down.
0: Missed opportunity. B.J. Green comes off that left side, has an opportunity to corral Bryce Young, but Bryce Young makes a miss.
1: They're going to go a little bit tempo here, Jeff. Empty backfield, three left, two right. On second down and four, shotgun dropping is Young. Looking, scrambles to the right, points downfield now. And that ball is going to be incomplete and flags come out. Branson Combs had the coverage that time on Tet McMillan, the terrific second-year player. He interfered with him around midfield, and that's going to be pass interference against Jacksonville.
0: And Branson Combs had a hold of Tet McMillan.
1: Alex Moore is our referee today. Excuse me, Jeff, you're exactly right. That was an easy call, wasn't it?
0: Yeah, real easy. And Tet McMillan in the joint practice was virtually unstoppable. I mean, he's just such a dominant player. He's just got such great size, 6'5", 212, great catch radius.
1: 12-yard net penalty that moves it to midfield, so first down for Carolina. Pistol formation this time for Bryce Young, the veteran quarterback. They'll run it to the left side this time. Not much doing that time for Jonathan Brooks. Nice work by the Jaguars. They came up. Ventrell Miller, that physical inside linebacker, he's starting at

0: the Mike linebacker spot today. Only a one-yard gain on first down.
1: Now the hammer just got dropped by Ventrell Miller. That's what you like about Ventrell. If people could see it, he is coming downhill. When he makes contact with the running back goes down immediately. That's the physical force that 51 carries.
0: And he and Combs are battling for that weak side spot. Foye Aluak in the middle backer, but they're in there together today with Ventrell playing the mic. Second and nine, shotgun formation. Two right now, three to right as they get motion this way. Inside handoff. This is Brooks again, and the Jags are waiting for him again. That's nice work by this Jaguar defense. He got it to the 46th, gain of about three. Short game, third down and about six upcoming here for Carolina. Jalen Hunt starting at nose guard made the tackle for Jacksonville.
1: All right, here's a great opportunity to get off the field. Carolina going tempo. The Jaguars, though, able to change their personnel on defense.
0: Third down and six, shotgun formation. Dropping is Young, fires off balance, and that's going to be incomplete. Great pressure that time. That was Branson Combs. They fired him. The blitz worked. He had to get it out of his hands quickly. And the Panthers are going to have to punt it away.
1: And the Jaguars defense a little late getting lined up, but they recovered. And they ended up being where they needed to be and brought one more than the Carolina Panthers could block up the middle. And looking at the replay, Branson Combs just flat out makes Jonathan Brooks, the running back, miss. That's a great pass rush by the young linebacker.
0: Sam Martin on the punt. The veteran will stand inside his 40-yard line. Josh Cameron, you've talked about him, Jeff, the rookie. He's back as the return man for Jacksonville, standing inside his 10-yard line.
1: Yeah, he's a big man now. 6'2", 224, big man.
0: Martin gets it off. That's an end-over-end punt toward the far sideline. Josh is going to let it go, but that's good work by Martin. They're going to down it around the 5-yard line, and that is where Jacksonville will go on offense.
1: A little mistake there by Cameron. He's got to get his guys away from that ball. He should have been yelling, Peter, Peter, which gets the guys out of the air. He didn't do it.
0: 13 minutes to play in the first. The Jags defense gets a stop. The offense starts at their own five after this on the UF Health Jaguars Radio Network.
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0: 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So the Jags start from their own five, going right to left. 31-year-old Nick Mullins, the veteran, gets his second start of the preseason. Started a week ago, was 3 out of 7 for 33 yards. Didn't play a whole lot. 3 out of 7 a week ago in his career. Now, he has 20 starts. He's thrown for over 6,000 yards in his career and 34 touchdowns. He is the backup quarterback here, and he'll get the start tonight against the Carolina Panthers. Shotgun to start this thing. Two receivers to the left and one to the right. And Mullins dropped the throw on first down. Throws it out of the right flat. That ball's going to be caught. That's a catch in about around the 11-yard line. C.J. Williams made the catch. Mike Jackson made the tackle. It's going to be about a 6-yard gain. He got it to the 11-yard line.

0: Yeah, that's a nice job by the young rookie, C.J. Williams. He's got a lot of polish to him now. I think in the long run, I think Josh Cameron, the big man from Baylor, is going to be a little bit better. But right now, C.J. Williams got a little more polish to him.
1: Played at three different colleges, Jeff, and he looks like a veteran player. You're exactly right. Second and four, Mullins under center this time. They run a jet sweep to Williams. Tries to get the edge, couldn't do it. The Panthers did a nice job of stringing that thing out. Made a few yards there. He got it to around the 13-yard line, perhaps. Gain of about two, let's call it. Claudin Sherrillis made the tackle for Carolina. Third and two upcoming for the Jaguars.
0: Now the Jaguars bring out 11 personnel. Austin Trammell, who last year was kind of on and off the practice squad, was elevated a couple times, had a role as a punt returner, had a couple catches on the season. He's one of those guys you might try to stash on practice squad, dependable.
1: Trips to the left on third down and two for Nick Mullins. They run it to the middle of the field, nothing doing. That was Amir Abdul, the veteran. He was drilled right at the line of scrimmage. Trayvon Merrick got him, that veteran safety. No gain on the play. Three and out go the Jags, and they'll punt it away.
0: Yeah, and Merrick, the safety that made that tackle right there, cheap-shotted Tim Jones in the joint practice this week, and it caused a little bit of a scuffle on the practice field, and I was surprised he made it off the field in one piece.
1: Yeah, that was a cheap shot. There's no question. Logan Cook stands in his end zone. Trevor Achane waits to return for Carolina. There's the punt. Line drive punt. Achane's going to back up, field it around the 28-yard line to the 35, running right up the middle of the field. Broke a tackle. Tried to get away from another tackle but could not and is dragged down to the ground. That is good work by the Jags special teams. You talked about it, Jeff. That's Jalen Husky. The rookie out of Maryland made a nice job on special teams, or did a good job on special teams, making the tackle. 11:03 to play in the first. Both teams have had the ball. No score. The Panthers take over when we return on Jaguars Radio.
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1: Guys, we're excited to be back in the bank, but this is going to be the transition year, right? There's construction underway. The upper deck is closed, and 42,500 is the new capacity for the game. So you get to be a little bit closer, a little bit more exclusive if you can make it in. And, of course, there's some signage and guest services always available if you get lost on your way in, like I happen to do once in a while. But I was able to find my way down to the field, and it's really fun, guys. It's a really cool environment the way they've worked around.
0: Yeah, I agree with you guys. It's got a good football field, too. It. The punt was 60 yards by Logan Cook. Achan's returned 15, so that is why the Panthers started their own 42-yard line, going left to right for their second possession of the ball game. Pistol formation for Bryce Young. Running play to the right side and a little bit of room this time. That's the best run of the night so far, the early part of the evening by Jonathan Brooks. He's going to have a first down. He got it to the 47-yard line of Jacksonville, about 11 yards on the game. Root Ororo made the tackle for the Jags.
2: Yeah, that's not where you want your defensive tackle making a tackle, Frank, okay? They got really good guards, as I mentioned earlier.

0: Crawford Hunt took a row down the field about 7 yards, and it was a downhill cut the whole way for the running back.
1: Under center is Bryce Young. Three receivers all on the left side now for the veteran. Play fake, dropping the throw. Looking, fires downfield, and that ball is going to be caught by his tight end. That's Tremble. The Jags blitzed the cornerback, but Braswell couldn't get there. So Young threw it to the left sideline, got it to Tremble to the 32-yard line. That is a 15-yard gain and a first down for Carolina.
0: Well, Braswell has an opportunity there to beat the running back, Jonathan Brooks, and there was more time. He kind of ran by the running back and didn't really interfere with the quarterback much. He's got to kind of stay alive better on that cornerback blitz.
1: First down, Carolina from the 32 of Jacksonville. Shotgun for Bryce Young. Two receivers right. Now three right as they motion a tight end this way. It's another blitz by Jacksonville. Young gets it off at the last minute, a little crossing route, and that ball's going to be caught. That's Jalen Coker on a crossing route. Combs had the coverage, but he's going to get it to near Strigo, ran him out of bounds. They're going to get it to around the 28. That's a 4-yard gain on first down.
0: Yeah, a little zone blitz, and the pressure didn't quite get there, and you've got Danny Strigo, a defensive end, trying to cover a wide receiver out in the flat. That's not exactly the matchup that you're hoping for, but it's preseason. A lot of times you call things you would normally in the regular season.
1: Second down, six from the 28-yard line. Inside handoff, Brooks again. Jags kind of waiting on him. He leaned it forward to around the 26-yard line. Gain was a couple. Keavy Rose from the defensive tackle spot made the tackle. Third down upcoming for Carolina.
0: All right, here's another opportunity, right? Take advantage of it. You were able to win the last third down. Win again. Somebody's got to get some pass rush. The tackles for the Carolina Panthers are not their normal starting tackles. An opportunity exists there.
1: Third down and four from the 26 of Jacksonville. Shotgun for Bryce Young. Three receivers on the right side. Four-man rush for the Jags. Fires to the middle of the field. That's caught. That's McMillan inside the 10-yard line. Boy, he's a good player. Big physical receiver. Tackled around the 9-yard line of Jacksonville. Caught it in the middle of the field. A 17-yard gain. Rayon Lane made the tackle, but that's first down at the 9-yard line for Carolina. And now an injured Jaguar player on the far side of the field, it would appear.
0: Yeah, it's Jabbar Muhammad, I believe, down on one knee. And he was involved with that tackle of Tet McMillan. Now, if I'm the Carolina Panthers head coach, okay, Dave Canales, I'm not playing Tech McMillan. I mean, it's just me. But, I mean, he's a great wide receiver, and you know, you never want to see injuries in a preseason game with a guy that's fighting for a roster spot like Muhammad. But it looks like he's walking off pretty good now with Fergie, the Jaguars' athletic trainer.
1: Yeah, Jabbar Muhammad has been very good. He's had a very good camp. Carolina, I think the word, they're going to play him about 20 plays, I think. Two series, give or take, I think is the word. So I'm imagining we're seeing the last of the Carolina starters on this drive.
0: Yeah, probably this is the two drives, and then that would be it for them. But I find a way that to keep number four, Tet McMillan, off the field just because I'd say, you know, he's got some tightness this morning. He's not going to play.
1: 70 catches a year ago for 1,000 yards in his rookie season. First and goal now from the 9-yard line, pistol formation. Play fake. They throw it. That is McMillan. He gets tackled near the goal line. They're going to mark it at about the half-yard line. Gain of about 8. Ventrell Miller made the tackle. You just talked about it. That's a physical play involving your best wide receiver. They'll mark it right at the 1-yard line. So second and goal, Carolina, from the Jacksonville 1.
0: And let's say that he takes a hit to the head right there and gets a concussion. I mean, for what? I mean, he's good. You don't need to evaluate him.
1: Second and goal from the 1-yard line. Jonathan Brooks, the running back.
0: Here it comes.
1: There's
0: right
1: an extra offensive lineman. Sixth offensive lineman in the game. Two tight ends in the game. Play fake. Rolling to the right is Young. Fires to the corner, and that ball is incomplete, but a flag flies. It was an incomplete pass. Yasir Abdullah had the coverage on Brooks, but let's see what the flag is. The back judge threw it in the end zone.
2: Irving, defense number 56. The penalties have to distance to the goal, and it creates an automatic first down.
1: Alex Moore is our referee today, at least in the first half. We'll explain that a little bit later. They will flip at halftime. Nonetheless, it's defensive holding on Abdullah. That gives them a first down at the half-yard line.
0: Well, and Abdullah held the running back, Jonathan Brooks, as he was trying to get out into the flat. There also was kind of a collision there between the Panthers tight end.

0: Octavian Sanders and Devin Marshall, rookie corner, that could have been called as well.
1: Two tight end set. Young under center. Brooks the running back from the half-yard line.
0: They're going to run it right up the middle. They're crazy if they don't.
1: Running play, tries the left side, now into the middle of the field and walking into the end zone for the touchdown is Jonathan Brooks, and the Panthers strike first here at Everbank Stadium.
0: Well, the reason I say that, I said this earlier, you've got two of the best guards in all of football in left guard Damian Lewis and right guard Robert Hunt, and former Jaguar center Luke Fortner, who's not the strongest guy, but next to those two guys, he got a lot stronger, Frank.
1: Yeah, he has. He's been their center since he got there. You're exactly right about that. The extra point attempt will come from Ryan Fitzgerald, the former Florida State Seminole, to try and make it a 7-0 game here with 7:34 to play in the first quarter. Out of the hole to Sam Martin. Puts it down. The extra point is up. The extra point is good. And with 7:34 to play in the first, Carolina leads Jacksonville 7-0. Back in a moment on the UF Health Jaguars Radio Network.
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1: And Adams Chandler Brayboy and the rookie Josh Cameron back now to return the kick. The Jags now trail 7-0 with 7:34 to play. And, Jeff, I would imagine we've seen about all we're going to see from the Carolina starters on offense.
0: Yeah, that's probably about it. And good luck. You know, I mean, look, you're facing some really quality players with that Carolina Panthers offense, particularly that offensive line in the interior. And their quarterback, I think they got a little taste of an elusive quarterback that extended the play, just like I talked about before the kickoff. You know, Bryce Young may not be a great quarterback, but he's very elusive.
1: Fitzgerald kicks it off. This is the rookie Cameron from the 2-yard line to the 10, 15-yard line to the 20. Hurtled forward and got it to around the 25, but a flag came in. Thrown perhaps in the holding area. Now the return was to the 25. Let's see where they see what the penalty is. Here's Alex Moore.
8: Receiver team number 32. At the distance to the goal. First down.
1: That's Jelani Tavi, the backup linebacker. He was the guilty party. And the flag was thrown at the 18-yard line. Let's see what they mark it off from. It'll mark it from the 22, it looks like. Thereabouts. So the 23, so they'll start at their 13-yard line. So again, poor field position to start the ball.